Yeah.

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0: grateful. 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There's so many of you been hurt.
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0: I'm determined that I'll let nothing separate 29.
2: Moreover, Job continued his parable and said, Oh, that I were as in months past, as in the days when God preserved me, when his candle shined upon my head, and when by his light I walked through darkness, as I was in the days of my youth, when the secret of God was upon my tabernacle, when the Almighty was yet with me, when my children were about me, when I washed my steps with butter, and the rock poured me out rivers of oil, when I went out to the gate through the city, when I prepared my seat in the street. The young men saw me and hid themselves, and the aged arose and stood up. The princes refrained talking and laid their hand on their mouth. The nobles held their peace, and their tongue cleaved to the roof of their mouth. When the ear heard me, then it blessed me, and when the eye saw me, it gave witness to me, because I delivered the poor that cried, and the fatherless, and him that had none to help him. The blessing of him that was ready to perish came upon me, and I caused the widow's heart to sing for joy. I put on righteousness, and it clothed me. My judgment was as a robe and a diadem. I was eyes to the blind, and feet was I to the lame. I was a father to the poor, and the cause which I knew not I searched out. And I brake the jaws of the wicked, and plucked the spoil out of his teeth. Then I said, I shall die in my nest, and I shall multiply my days as the sand. My root was spread out by the waters, and the dew lay all night upon my branch. My glory was fresh in me, and my bow was renewed in my hand. Unto me men gave ear, and waited, and kept silence at my counsel. After my words they spake not again, and my speech dropped upon them. And they waited for me as for the rain, and they opened their mouth wide as for the latter rain. If I laughed on them, they believed it not, and the light of my countenance they cast not down. I chose out their way, and sat chief, and dwelt as a king in the army, as one that...

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1: 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That was Nobody But You, Lord.
0: Look at your neighbor and tell your neighbor, say, neighbor, don't you forget where the Lord has brought you
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1: T'as des messages, ça? Très important.

0: But now they that are younger than I have me in derision, whose fathers I would have disdained to have set with the dogs of my flock. Yea, whereto might the strength of their hands profit me, in whom old age was perished? For want and famine they were solitary, fleeing into the wilderness in former time desolate and waste. Who cut up mallows by the bushes and juniper roots for their meat? They were driven forth from among them, they cried after them as after a thief, to dwell in the cliffs of the valleys, in caves of the earth, and in the rocks. Among the bushes they brayed, under the nettles they were gathered together. They were children of fools, yea, children of base men, they were viler than the earth. And now am I their song, yea, I am their byword. They abhor me, they flee far from me, and spare not to spit in my face. Because he hath loosed my cord and afflicted me, they have also let loose the bridle before me. Upon my right hand rise the youth, they push away my feet, and they raise up against me the ways of their destruction. They mar my path, they set forward my calamity, they have no helper. They came upon me as a wide breaking in of water. In the desolation they rolled themselves upon me. Terrors are turned upon me. They pursue my soul as the wind, and my welfare passeth away as a cloud. And now my soul is poured out upon me. The days of affliction have taken hold upon me. My bones are pierced in me in the night season, and my sinews take no rest. By the great force of my disease is my garment changed. It bindeth me about as the collar of my coat. He hath cast me into the mire, and I am become like dust and ashes. I cry unto thee, and thou dost not hear me. I stand up, and thou regardest me not. Thou art become cruel to me. With thy strong hand thou opposest thyself against me. Thou liftest me up to the wind. Thou causest me to ride upon it, and dissolvest my substance, for I know that thou wilt bring me to death, and to the house appointed for all living. Howbeit he will not stretch out his hand to the grave, though they cry in his destruction. Did not I weep for him that was in trouble? Was not my soul grieved for the poor? When I looked for good, then evil came unto me, and when I waited for light, there came darkness. My bowels boiled and rested not. The days of affliction prevented me. I went mourning without the sun. I stood up and I cried in the congregation.
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0: My bones are burned with heat. My harp also is turned to mourning, and my organ...
2: Father, this is your child calling. And I just want to let you know that without you, I feel like I'm nothing. 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

0: Please allow this music to bless your children all over the world. 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Amen.
1: So much in Jesus Christ, you know? Yeah. Hey. If you don't have him, you can have him, you know?

0: 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That was Apocalypse 2000 Live in Boston. Now here is Glacier Robinson with It's Not Over Now.
1: Okay. Naftune.

I made a covenant with mine eyes. Why then should I think upon a maid? For what portion of God is there from above? And what inheritance of the Almighty from on high? Is not destruction to the wicked, and a strange punishment to the workers of iniquity? Doth not he see my ways, and count all my steps? If I have walked with vanity, or if my foot hath hasted to deceit, let me be weighed in an even balance, that God may know mine integrity. If my step hath turned out of the way, and mine heart walked after mine eyes, and if any blot hath cleaved to mine hands, then let me sow, and let another eat. Yea, let my offspring be rooted out. If mine heart have been deceived by a woman, or if I have laid wait at my neighbor's door, then let my wife's grind unto another, and let others bow down upon her. For this is an heinous crime, yea, it is an iniquity to be punished by the judges. For it is a fire that consumeth to destruction, and would root out all mine increase. If I did despise the cause of my manservant or of my maidservant when they contended with me, what then shall I do when God riseth up, and when he visiteth? What shall I answer him? Did not he that made me in the womb make him, and did not one fashion us in the womb? If I

0: have withheld the poor from their desire, or have caused the eyes of the widow to fail, or have eaten my morsel myself alone, and the fatherless hath not eaten thereof. For from my youth he was brought up with me, as with a father, and I have guided her from my mother's womb. If I have seen any perish for want of clothing, or any poor without covering, if his loins have not blessed me, and if he were not warmed with the fleece of my sheep, if I have lifted up my hand against the fatherless when I saw my help in the gate, then let mine arm fall from my shoulder blade, and mine arm be broken from the bone. For destruction from God was a terror to me, and by reason of his highness I could not endure. If I have made gold my hope, or have said to the fine gold, Thou art my confidence, if I rejoiced because my wealth was great, and because mine hand had gotten much, if I beheld the sun when it shined, or the moon walked in brightness, and my heart hath been secretly enticed, or my mouth hath kissed my hand, this also were an iniquity to be punished by the judge, for I should have denied the God that is above. If I rejoiced at the destruction of him that hated me, or lifted up myself when evil found him, neither have I suffered my mouth to sin by wishing a curse to his soul. If the men of my tabernacle said not, O that we had of his flesh, we cannot be satisfied. The stranger did not lodge in the street, but I opened my doors to the traveller. If I covered my transgressions as Adam, by hiding mine iniquity in my bosom, did I fear a great multitude, or did the contempt of families testify me, that I kept silence and went not out of the door? Oh, that one would hear me! Behold, my desire is that the Almighty would answer me, and that mine adversary had written a book. Surely I would take it upon my shoulder, and bind it as a crown to me. I would declare unto him the number of my steps, as a prince would I go near unto him. If my land cry against me, or that the furrows likewise...
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0: ...cause the owners thereof to lose their life. Let thistles grow instead of wheat, and cockle instead of barley. The words of Job.

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1: Most people know me from Bobby Jones Gospel. And it said, Beverly, would you please do that song again? Bring it to Jesus. I don't care what you're going through tonight. When it seems like you can't make it, I want you to remember that you're only going through so that you can come out. Look at your neighbor and tell your neighbor, say, neighbor, you're only going through so that you can come out. And that only happens when you bring it to Jesus.

Tomorrow might be too late, but this is what I want you to do. Look at your neighbor and say, this is what I want you to do. I really want you to do this. Listen.

give the Lord a great big hand. Did that take y'all back a little bit? Y'all enjoy that? Don't give up.

Clay Jenkins Ensemble/Kim Richmond. Coming up, George Nooks with Ride Out Your Storm.

ye seventh are an abomination unto him. A proud look, a lying tongue, hands that shed innocent blood, hearts that devise of wicked imaginations, feet that be swift in running to mischief, a false witness that speaketh lies, he that soweth discord amongst brethren.

0: So these three men ceased to answer Job because he was righteous in his own eyes. Then was kindled the wrath of Elihu the son of Berechel the Buzite, of the kindred of Ram. Against Job was his wrath kindled, because he justified himself rather than God. Also against his three friends was his wrath kindled, because they had found no answer, and yet had condemned Job. Now Elihu had waited till Job had spoken, because they were elder than he. When Elihu saw that there was no answer in the mouth of these three men, then his wrath was kindled. And Elihu, the son of Berechel, the Buzite, answered and said, I am young, and ye are very old, wherefore I was afraid and durst not shew you mine opinion. I said, Days should speak, and multitude of years should teach wisdom. But there is a spirit in man, and the inspiration of the Almighty giveth them understanding. Great men are not always wise, neither do the aged understand judgment. Therefore I said, Hearken to me, I also will shew mine opinion. Behold, I waited for your words, I gave ear to your reasons, whilst ye searched out what to say. Yea, I attended unto you, and behold, there was none of you that convinced Job, or that answered his words, lest ye should say, We have found out wisdom. God thrusteth him down, not man. Now he hath not directed his words against me, neither will I answer him with your speeches. They were amazed, they answered no more, they left off speaking. When I had waited, for they spake not, but stood still and answered no more, I said, I will answer also my part, I also will shew mine opinion, for I am full of matter, the spirit within me constraineth me. Behold, my belly is a vine which hath no vent, it is ready to burst like new bottles. I will speak that I may be refreshed.
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0: I pray you accept any man's person, neither let me give flattering titles unto man, for I know not to give flattering titles. In so doing, my Maker would soon take me away.

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0: happens without his consent. 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He is faithful and true. He that keepeth thee will not slumber. Behold, he that keepeth Israel doesn't sleep nor slumber. The Lord is thy keeper. The Lord is thy shade upon thy right hand. The sun shall not smite thee by day, nor the moon by night. The Lord shall preserve you from all evil. I say the Lord shall preserve you from all evil. He preserved you in past. He is preserving you now, and he shall preserve you in time to come. I say he shall preserve you from all evil, all manner of evil, all manner of evil thoughts that they think about you. The God that you serve says that he will preserve you. You will go out. You will go out. You will go out every day. But he says, I shall be by your side. I will walk with you. I will keep you. I will protect you. I will defend you because he is your keeper. He shall preserve thy soul. The Lord shall preserve thy going out and thy coming in from this time forth and even forevermore, because he said it, not because Pastor Lester said it, not because Bishop so-and-so said it, but because God said it. It is so. It is so. I wish that we would just be so excited and so joyous about who that God is, because he proves himself time and time and time again. God is faithful. God is true to who he is. Come on in this church this morning. Come on, lift up your praise. Lift up your adoration. Show God your love today. Show him your appreciation. So many things should have happened. So many things could have happened. But he kept you. He kept you. I say he kept you. You could have lost your mind. He kept you. When that situation that was so overwhelming in your life, he kept you. When friends walked away, he kept you. When doctors gave you a diagnosis, he kept you. When there was no money in your bank account, he kept you. When your child was acting funny, he kept you. When your marriage was upside down, topsy-turvy, he kept you. When the economy of the land is failing, I assure you, he will keep you. Because God's economics are different than everybody else's economics. I'm here today to tell you that and remind you that God is faithful. And if you know that God is faithful, lift up our praise. Lift up your praise. Lift up your praise. Lift up your praise. I don't want to hear the musicians. I want to hear you lift up. You lift up your praise and adoration to your King. Lift up your praise. Make a joyful noise unto the Lord. Make a joyful noise unto the Lord. Let Dominica hear your praise this morning, because God has been faithful. He kept you through danger seen and unseen. Father, we hallow your name. We hallow your name because you are wonderful. We hallow your name because you are counselor. We hallow your name because you are El Roi, the one who sees us. We hallow your name because you are El Shaddai. We hallow your name because you are Rapha. We hallow your name because you are friend. We hallow your name because you are provider. We hallow your name, God, because you are King of Kings. And no one can stand against you. You are the authority. You are the I am that I am. You need no validation from no one, God. That's who you are. And so we welcome your presence in this place this morning. King of glory. King of glory, we welcome you. Take your place in. Take your place, God. Take your place. Take your place, God. Take your place. prepared the way so that your glory can be seen this morning. It's all about you. Take your place, God. Take your place. Do as you please, God. Do as you please. It's all about you, God. It's all about you. It's all about you. We welcome your presence in this place, Daddy God. We welcome you. We are because of you. We are because of you. It's your grace that kept us. We are here today because you kept us. Somebody shout hallelujah one more time in this place. Let's welcome Ebenezer as they lead us in worship this morning.
1: Hallelujah. We give you praise, Lord. Come on, just lift up your hands and give him praise. The psalmist says, enter into his gates with thanksgiving and unto his courts with praise. Be thankful unto him and bless his holy name. Church, just bless his name. Lift up a praise to him.

so, so good all of the time. And I want you to just take a moment and think about your life. From where you have

I want to remind you this morning that there's nothing and no one who is like unto your God, your Father, who is able to accomplish everything that concerns you.

want you to think about that with me a while. Stand right there. Here's what the second verse says, right? I'm not afraid to show you my weakness. You didn't hear. You didn't hear what I said. I said the second verse says, I'm not afraid to. How many of you have had any weakness at all? All right, the rest of you lying. Because all of us have had some weakness at some point. Am I not right? We fail there sometimes. We stumble there sometimes. We misstep there sometimes. But it doesn't stop there. It says, my failures and flaws, Lord, you've seen them all. And you still call me friend. How many of you have been disappointed by somebody who said they loved you? And when you thought that they loved you, if all their lives it was nothing there, it wasn't close. But he looks at you and he recognizes your failures and your flaws, and he turns around and he says, you are my friend still. Come on, high five God if you can do that, would you? Because he's really a good friend. You see, that's how you can get to the place where you can say, Lord, there's nothing better than you. But some of you just sing that because it's a song. I wanted to sing it because you know that deep inside of you, you are convinced that there is nothing or no one that is better than your God. Throw yourself into his arms this morning and say, Lord, I recognize that in the midst of my failures and flaws, in the midst of my down times and bad times and difficult times, Lord, there is nothing.

There may be some of you this morning who walked in here and you felt that life has been messed up. Nobody else but you know that the challenges that

you. You don't even want people to see you. You wish that the ground would open and bury you. But you, we are talking about a God this morning who turns a shame into glory. Amen. Hallelujah. He turned graves into gardens. Some of you felt buried sometime. You felt that your circumstance was so overwhelming that you rather died, but he turned your grave into a fruitful garden. Somebody need to say, thank you, Father. And the best thing about this is you are the only one who can. Come on, lift your hands, every one of you, to the Lord and say, Lord, thank you for touching my life. Thank you for lifting me. Thank you for turning things around for me. Come on, lift your hands to him alone, because he alone could have done that. He alone could turn your mess into a mission, as it were. He alone could turn your test into a testimony. He alone could have turned your difficulty and gave you a smile. He alone could have done that. Nobody else. Come on, nobody else. Nobody else. Jehovah God alone could have done that. Brought light for you in the middle of darkness. Yes, cause the rain to end and the sunshine to step right in. Yeah, God alone could have done that. Oh, give him your unadulterated praise this morning. Don't hold it back on him at all. He's in the changing business. He's in the rearranging business. He's in the fixing business. And if your circumstance is heavy right here and right now, you can pour it into his hands and he will accept it. Because he's the only one who can. He's the only one who can. He's the only one who can. Come on, take a moment and just pour it into his hands. He'll receive it from you. You don't have to walk back out with it. He will receive all of it from you. Your confusion, your pain, your difficulty, your challenge. He'll pick it up from you right now. Release your pain, because he has loved you with a love that no one else could. He's a God who comes down to love you when nobody else loves you, when everybody else turned their back on you. Because he's the only one who can. His thoughts are far-reaching. We can't even understand why he loves us. But he turns around and he loves us. He turns around and he loves us more than we love ourselves. He cares for us more than we can care for ourselves. Yeah, yeah. Some of you wondering, why did he do that? But it's because he loves you more than you love yourself. He loves you more than you could ever care about yourself.

You know, if every one of you sang that song, it means that every one of you need to know that in God's eyes, you're an extra special person. Because there's no shadow that He won't kick down. There's no wall that He won't tear apart just to come to show you how much He loves you. There's no challenge in your life that's too great for the God whom we serve. He makes the impossible possible just for you. That's how special you are in God's eyes. He turns around and He leaves the 99 in the fence. And He comes to find you where you are. And guess what? It doesn't matter what your state is. Like the prodigal son, you could have found yourself enjoying the meals of the animals that he fed. God's love is coming down right there to pick you up, to change you, to light your darkness, to ease your weight, to turn your circumstance around, because He loves you more than anyone else could have ever loved you. That's the God that we give thanks and praise to. Because that's the God He is. He lights up our life and changes our circumstances. Because He's God in a class all by Himself. Nothing can stop Him from loving you. There are those who probably will tell you, like Job's friends did, that God has stopped loving you. Guess what? That's a big fat lie from the pit of hell. He's loving you still. Come on, put your hand on your chest and tell Him, thank you, Father, for loving me. Come on, be honest with Him and say, I don't deserve it, Lord, but I thank you for loving me. Yeah, that's who He is. He loves us with an everlasting love. His love never runs short. That love never changes its mind. And that is why He wants to carry you. That's why He wants to transport you from where you are into a place where you can look back and know that it is He and His love who took you through your storms, lifted you in your pain, changed the circumstance of your challenging environment, and gave you breath to live again. That's the God whom we trust and we serve. Hallelujah. There's no one like you, Lord. There's no one like you, Father. There's no one like you, Lord. Hallelujah. Thank you, Father. Thank you, Jesus. Thank you, Father. There's no one like you. There's none like you, Father. None like you in heaven, none like you in earth. Unlike you anywhere else. Hallelujah. Thank you, Father God. You reached down and you came down to touch our lives.

Thank you, Father. There's no one like you, Father.

Father, there's nobody else like you. Come on, if you really believe that, shout a good Jesus, would you? Because that's the one that there's no one like. Jesus. Amen. And then do something for me. Go. Tell two people that, you know, I know God. He's been in my life and there's no one like him. Come on, find two people and tell them so. And when you have done that, sit for a while. When you have, you know, just share that with a couple of people. Sit for a while.

0: Now, I want to just, you know, sometimes things happen and we just have to turn things around a little bit, if you don't mind. But yesterday was a good day, wasn't it? Amen. That's five of you. Yesterday was a good day, wasn't it?
1: Amen.
0: Yeah, we had a forecast of weather that was supposed to be gloomy. We were told that we were on the flood watch from the night before, and then would have been on the marine watch yesterday, so that the seas would have been rough and so on. But we are here, and we have no reports of challenges, right? Amen. And I can see Sister Salt and Brother Sugar here this morning, and that's fantastic. You're looking for who that is? Is you I'm talking about? It's good that you are here. But while we were preparing yesterday to take some people into water baptism, you know, Sister Avril, who is the person who takes care of that class on her way to our baptism, found herself in a freak accident. But quite frankly, an accident that could have caused much more damage than it did. And I'm so happy that even in the midst of that, we as God's people can still lift a praise before the Lord. Amen. So I know Sister Avril will want to tell you plenty of things, but I'm giving her 120 seconds. That's a long time. 120 seconds.
2: Bless the Lord, church. Bless the Lord with me. Hallelujah. Glory. Ah, his favorite daughter is here again.
1: Yeah.
2: Hallelujah. What the devil meant. You know, the devil felt that today you all would be mourning. But we are here to give God praise.
1: Yeah.
2: Praise, praise. Those of you who haven't on Facebook, eh? But everybody you've seen on Facebook frightened. Some people call Auntie Junie frightened. She got frightened because it's like they're afraid to break the news to her. But I am here alive and well this morning. Ah, the plan that the enemy had, it is defeated one more time. Thank you, Father, for your goodness. People saw that figure. They cannot believe we were in it and we are alive. I am alive and I am well because God has work here for me to do still.
1: Yeah.
2: Bless the Lord. You know how much I look forward to that baptism? My 9 babies getting baptized. I have never missed a baptism. And that one, I was excitedly going to this baptism and unfortunately I did not make it. But thank God. When I called Pastor Randy, I told him I was in an accident. He asked me what to do. I let him go ahead with the baptism. You know, God is so, so good. I got out of that accident and I am well. I have no pain.
1: Amen.
2: Who could have done that but God? God, those of you who have not committed yourself to God, those of you who are 1 foot in and 1 foot out, commit yourselves to God.
1: Amen.
2: Commit your ways to God. My mother, thank God. In fact, let me make sure I tell the church how much she loves you and how much she, you know, she's so grateful. Give her all her greetings and all the calls. My phone has been going and going and going because of we feel the love. Thank you, Father. God is so, so, so, so good. I can't find the words. This morning I say, but wait, not even a broken glass, sister. Ah, my mother's glass is still in the vehicle. They got it, they brought it for her. It is in tip-top shape. God is so, so, so, so good. Who could have done that? No one else but God. We came out just a little broken finger she has, a little fractured finger. And she can still move the finger. It's fractured around that area. They put a cast just to keep it stable. But God is good. People, trust God. Commit all your ways to God. Oh, this one, I'm just overwhelmed. I'm just overwhelmed. For God's love towards me is protection in my life. Only God could have done that. Trust God, my people, my converts. Trust God with everything that you have. This week, enjoyed VBS. And you're talking about the forever king. Okay? And yesterday, for some reason, I just decided, you know what, let me make that communion bread before I go. I spoke to one of my friends. I said, but you can do that when you come back. And God directed me to do it. So this morning, we are still able to have communion. In spite of, you know, God is so, so good. My 120 seconds up. Okay, just give God a note of thanks for me, please. Thank you. Hallelujah. Glory.
0: See, if I didn't tell 120, she would have taken 600 and something. Amen. But God is good, isn't he? Huh? You know the police? She had an accident yesterday, that's what I said. Okay. You didn't hear that? Driving down, you were not listening to me? Driving down, she had a freak accident. Okay? All right, the rest of you got that right? So you need someone that didn't hear that then? Okay, all right. In the midst of all of that, like I said, good things happen. One of the things that we know as children of God is to understand that God is in our lives all the time. And sometimes circumstances does not always look favorable, but it does not mean that God is not there. Amen? He never changes his mind about us. So, forgive my excitement for those of you who are new to TGFG. There are two things that apart from preaching and so on, those are not even very excitable things for me. But two things I really love to do is to dedicate children. Dedicate children. Daisy, I like to do that. And I love to accept new babies into the family of the living God. Amen. And so we had a baptism yesterday, and we have some babies to receive into fellowship today. And so I'm going to ask those who got baptized yesterday to stand and come meet me here. Would you do that? Put your hands for them as they come. Bless the Lord. Hallelujah. You all make me happy. And I want you to know that. I'm like the one who loves. He leaves the 99 and he goes for the one. So you all make me very happy. I know Avril is ecstatic as well. This morning, church, these people have confessed and profess the Lord in their lives. Now, that's something that God does with people. Amen? And when God does that with people, our job is to follow after what the Lord wants us to do. Is that all right? And once they have trusted the Lord and have followed him in the waters of baptism, our job is to say to them, listen, guys, you are in obedience to God's word, and we will also obey his word. And let you know formally that you are part and parcel of the family of God, especially here at Truth and Grace Fellowship Global. Am I right? And so I'm going to ask our board members to join me. Sister Octavia is not here this morning, but whatever we do, we'll do on her behalf as well. She's out there somewhere in one of the Caribbean countries. And she's having a much needed rest, deservedly so. So, would you? You're afraid of me this morning, or what? Oh, you didn't hear me? This morning I'm not speaking loud enough. Amen. Praise the Lord. On your behalf, Truth and Grace Fellowship Global, we do this. And we receive all of these new babes in Christ as part and parcel of the body of Christ. Charlize, God bless you.

And we are happy that they did. Put your hands together for them again, please. Would you do that? And then we also have some people who, despite the challenges and the vicissitudes of life, and especially the fact that Truth and Grace is well known in Dominica and around the world, if you understand my English, they've made decisions to be part and parcel of what we do here. Amen? And these that I will call are people who want to become partners with us here at Truth and Grace Fellowship. And I say that to you remembering that my spiritual father said to me years ago, if the people come to your church, it's because the grass is green. Because I was in the habit of saying, no, don't come. And so on, he says, if the people come to your church, it's because the grass is green. And I can't turn away people from eating green grass, right? Amen. So Giselle, would you come, Giselle? Where are you? Giselle Langley. Come stand here. Anne-Marie Victor. I don't know why it took so long, but Dion, come. And Kathy Winston, come.

Now, it's a pleasure always for us to receive people like you with us. Because here we do a lot of work and we involve everybody in the work that we do. Amen? Did I see your husband there somewhere? Yes? I'm sure I saw his. He's not very tall, but I saw his head I saw, yeah. Good. Good, good, good, good. But it's always really good to have every one of you to do that. Like I said, what we do here is to extend the kingdom of God. And sometimes what we do is not always applauded. Because we try to do our best to do it from the biblical perspective. And if Jesus got people to criticize him, it's not us that wouldn't have people to criticize us, right? So we don't mind the criticism, but we just do what God wants us to do. Is that fine? This is a little document that we want everybody who become part and parcel of us to read. God bless you.

Thank you very much. Thank you very much. Now, that takes us into another segment of a service that we're going to have. We have a few things to do today, so, you know, we're trying to get them going, you know. And whatever the Spirit of God wants us to do afterwards, we'll do. I know somebody's prepared to speak, but I always know that God is always prepared to speak. So sometimes he uses people and sometimes he uses other people. Amen? God is prepared to speak. Now, we're going to go into our communion. And I'm going to ask the deacons to stand behind me. All of them, come and stand behind me. All the deacons, you come stand behind me. This for the people who have trusted the Lord as their personal Savior and followed Him in the waters of baptism. This becomes the first time that they are communing with us around the Lord's table. Right? And so, for us, it's a privilege for them to join us in doing that. Why is it a privilege? Well, the Bible says that Jesus called his disciples. One of the things that we miss sometimes in Scripture is intent. Okay? Intent. God did not have the breaking of bread on the Mount of Olives. He didn't. He didn't even go to where all the people were. But what he did was, he called the 12. In fact, it was 11 then. All 12 were there. One of the 12 was a crook. He called them together. And like I said, it wasn't everybody. And I want you to notice that, because that's biblically sung. We need to know that. He didn't call everybody to do that. But he called the disciples. Who are the disciples? The followers of Jesus. Those who made a decision to follow the Lord. So when we say here, and you hear the deacon say that every first Sunday when we do communion, they tell you that if you know the Lord as Savior, you've trusted the Lord and you've been baptized and fellowshipping with Him, then you're free to partake. Why do we do that? We do that because that is founded in Scripture. Amen? So there are lots of people who were listening to Jesus on the roadside. And they heard what he said. Some of them he even healed. But he didn't call them for that. I don't know if you all understand what I'm saying. He broke the bread with whom? His. And the Bible says he broke bread and he took the wine and gave to them. And he gave them specific instructions. He says the bread that you're about to eat represents the broken body of the Lord. And the broken body of the Lord is the body that was pierced with a sword on his side. Is the legs that were broken on the cross. Because the weight of his body came down on those. And the psalmist had already prophesied that. The broken body of the Lord represents the pain that he went through for our gain. So he suffered so that you and I did not have to suffer the same thing. And then he said to them that which you are partaking of at the time, now understand that, and that some of you come from different places where you have heard different interpretations of this. He hadn't died yet. So his blood was not shed yet. Revelation. His blood wasn't shed yet. He hadn't died yet. But what he did, he took an emblem and he says, "This represents my blood. It represents my blood." And he gave them. He shed it among them. He says, "Now that you have had the bread and the representation of the blood, both of them, that represents my body and my blood." It's a representation of his body and his blood. So when the Lord's Supper was instituted, Jesus, the Lamb of God that was sacrificed for sin, hadn't died yet. So he didn't tear off a piece of his flesh or his bone to give to anybody. What he did was a representation. He says, "This represents the body and blood of me."
because I'm about to do something that you always need to remember every time you come to do that communion. You must remember that I am the person who died for you. I am the person who shed blood for you. I am the person who changed your life because of the pain that I have suffered. Are you with me? That's why it was shared with his disciples, because they now would get into a place where they understand that. Is everybody with me? Paul goes ahead and he adds quite some description to that in 1 Corinthians chapter 11. And all Paul was saying in essence is, every time you come to that place, keep in memory what was done for you. And I can preach a new sermon on that. I don't have the time for that, and I will not either now. But in essence, what he's saying is, keep in memory that you have been bought with a price. You've been bathed in my grace. You've been selected as a child. You are a kingdom citizen along with me. Keep that in your memory. Why? To keep it in your memory? Because it will instruct you as you go along. Is that making sense? That's why we commune. That's why we do the Lord's Supper. That's why we do this. And every one of you have trusted the Lord, and like I've said, and you've heard before, if you've trusted the Lord as your own and personal Savior, if you've been obedient to Him in following Him in the waters of baptism, if you're one of those people who know without doubt that God is your Savior, commune with us. Now, we're not police, so we don't know where you come from and what you do. We're just like Paul. Paul says, let a man examine who? That includes a woman too, by the way. The man or woman examine himself, and so let him eat. He didn't say examine and don't eat. He says examine and eat. Why he's saying examine and eat? He's saying be honest with yourself. Do what you need to do. And I find out, Sister Rena, that when you examine yourself and eat, it means that when you find those failures and flaws, like we sang earlier on, you just give it back to him. Even then, he listens, he hears, and he acts on your behalf. Is that all right? So you can do that while we're about to pray. Just give him those failures and flaws. Communion is not something that you need to be afraid of. It's something that every one of us must welcome. But we must welcome it when we know where we are in terms of what God has done for us. Is that all right, folks? Am I very clear enough? Wonderful. So let's get into doing this. Let's get into doing this. Going to pray, and then I'm going to ask the deacons to help me serve those who have just been baptized, and then, you know, we'll serve the rest and we'll take it from there. Is that all right, guys? All of you with me? I just, whose design was the tie design now? Ellen Paul? Okay, when you find her, tell her I say I like it. Let us pray. Father, we thank you for this day. We are grateful, Lord, that you sent your Son to be a propitiation for our sins. And that brought him to Calvary to die for us. That took him to a cruel cross under the hands of cruel Roman soldiers. He died, was buried, and rose again, that we could have new life. And as a consequence, Father God, we have trusted you as Lord and Savior. We have handed over our lives into your hands in obedience to what you have asked us to do. Having done that, Lord, we partake of that communion in fellowship together, indicating that we are those you spoke about in Matthew chapter 16, and verse 18, I will build my church, and the gates of hell shall not prevail against it. We gather here as a people with a common understanding and a common experience. We gather here as a people who have gotten to know you and who understand, Lord, that we could not have brought ourselves here save your grace upon our lives.
And so we partake with joy. Hallelujah. The emblem that we will have today, remembering that it is you who made that change in our lives. You alone. And you keep turning graves into gardens. You keep changing us, Father God, for the better every day because of that transaction that was done on Calvary. So we thank you, Father God, for the privilege of partaking in the body or the emblems that represent the body and blood of Christ today. The praise, the glory, and the honor we give to you, Father, in Jesus' name. Amen.

Now, you know what the protocol is, right? You remember what the protocol is? What aisle do you come through? Center aisle, and you go back through the side aisle. All right? So you come through the center aisle, and you go

My brothers and sisters at supper. That's what the Bible says, right? He broke the bread, he gave it to his disciples, and he said to them, "Take, eat, this is my body, which is broken for you." We take it in remembrance of his broken body. Please eat.

like manner, he took the cup. And he said to them, this cup, that is significant for us to always remember. He said, it's the new covenant in my blood. Why? Because back then, they would have had to kill the nicest sheep. And then the blood would have to be sprinkled on the altar as a representation of the cleansing of the sins of the people. But when Jesus' blood was shed at Calvary, he said, it is what? Finished. And as a consequence of it being finished, he means that I will never have to die again for you. This is real new covenant. Because he had to do this thing so often for the remission of sins. Jesus did it once for all of us. Drink ye all of it.

0: The deacons are collecting receptacles and then we will do the offering. We will do the offering. A soft little amen. And then we'll do the offering.
1: Amen.
0: I just want to make sure everybody knows it's offering time. Cheryl will do the offering. So get your offerings out. If you're writing a check, write it to Truth and Grace Fellowship Global. If you, like you, come from Guyana, please, where's you? You, where are you? Right. I said, if you like you, and you came from Guyana, hold your Guyanese dollars. Sit down, you. Sit down, you. I know the value is going up, but we're not ready yet for it. ExxonMobil is doing quite some work in your country now, so your dollar will go up. No, the Guyanese dollar, not the EC dollar, sister. Huh? Hold your TT as well. And or your Jamaican. Because when you bring it to the bank, they say, we don't want that.

0: Let us pray. With your offering in your hand, with your seed in your hand, let's pray. Father, this is the part in our service where we worship you with the tangibles that you have granted us the opportunity to have. You said in your word that when we come to the worship service, we must carry along an offering. And today we brought it, not because we can pay you back for your goodness, but because truly we believe that you are able to undertake for us even when our accounts are zero. Some of us have testified and are still testifying that when we did not know where things were coming from, you ensured that you provided for us. And for that, we are really grateful. Today, Lord, I feel led to pray for those with small business. I ask today, Lord, that the ideas that you gave to them will not just be a seed, but it will germinate into a harvest. That you will grant them good business thoughts and ideas. That even when times may be challenging, Father God, their businesses will do well. Whether cooking or sewing or whatever business they're engaged in, Father God, whatever it is. I ask now that you will grant them the foresight, the insight, to cause capital investment to flow into their businesses. And that investment will lead to profitability. Give them a working spirit. Give them a spirit that says that I trust God for what I am doing here because I am giving God all. Grant them open doors. And let them experience, Father God, the favors of doing well in all seasons. And I thank you in advance for what you will do in and through them. Whatever they do, whatever their business idea is, that you will bless them. Those, Father, who will be looking for jobs, I ask now that you will open doors for them. That you will bless them bountifully. Let every seed sown, let every gift given, God, be redounded to every giver in measures that they will know beyond doubt that you interfered in their giving. And represented yourself by what they will receive. And Father, as your children, we'll be mindful to give you thanks and praise and glory and honor. In Jesus' name. Amen. Again, you know the protocol for giving? It is that which we did a while ago for our communion. Is that all right? Come down and we have two beautiful ushers here that will help you do that. You come down for the center aisle and you return for the side aisle.
1: Amen. We are about to do a new song for you. So we want you to just enjoy it and be blessed. And we wrote some lyrics in that, so I hope you pick that up.

Wow. Let's put our hands together for Ebenezer. I am a citizen. And if you're a citizen of the kingdom of God, come on and shout hallelujah. Yeah, what a privilege. What a privilege it is to know that God knows your name and God knows you. Amen. Well, we've heard the singing, we've heard the testimonies, we've heard it all in that sense. But we want to hear what the person of God has to say to us. So would you please stand? And let's make welcome to the podium, Minister Rena Baptist, as she comes to minister God's word.

0: Bless the Lord. You may have your seats. I honestly thought Pastor Lesso was about to give the announcement. Because I honestly believe that God has already done what he wishes to do, what he really desired to do. And you will understand why I say that in a while. So I will almost go towards the conclusion of this message. Pastor Lester, we spoke once this week. I've been on vacation. Well, I'm supposed to be on vacation. Pastor Lester, we only saw once this week. So, like I said, God has already done what he has to do. I will go towards the ending of this message. My scripture is Psalm chapter 121, verses 5 to 8. And under God's direction, was preparing to speak on the King who keeps us. Winning in spite of what we see. And my key verse is, the Lord is my keeper. Do you understand when I tell you God has already done what he wanted to do this morning? The Lord is thy keeper. The Lord is thy shade upon thy right hand. The sun shall not smite thee by day, nor the moon by night. The Lord shall preserve thee from evil, all evil. He shall preserve thy soul. The Lord shall preserve thy going out and thy coming in from this time forth and even forevermore. Pastor Lester, the Lord is thy keeper. Isaiah chapter 41 and verse 10 says, fear not, for I am with you. Be not dismayed, for I am thy God. I will strengthen thee. And Romans chapter 8 and verse 37 say, nay, in all things, come on somebody this morning, in all things we are more than conquerors through him that loved us. And point number one, Pastor Lester was asking, who is our king? And the answer is, he is the King of glory, the Lord, strong and mighty. Told you God is speaking. I have not introduced this because, like I said, God has already done, but I want to remind somebody this morning that our King is the King of glory, the Lord strong and mighty, the Lord mighty in battle. He is the God who is the keeper. God, he is the King who keeps us winning in spite of what we see. He is the King of kings and Lord of lords. He is the one who has all authority. He is the one who sees what we cannot see. He is the one who knows the end from the beginning. Our King is not weak. Our King is not confused. Our King is not nervous. Our King is not surprised. Our King does not have to call an emergency meeting because something happened and he didn't know it was coming. He has to call no press conferences. He is the King of Glory. His name carries weight. His majesty, his honor, his splendor. I'm going to run because there's somewhere that God wants me to go based on what has happened here this morning. He's strong and mighty. He is mighty in battle. Jesus said in Matthew chapter 28 and verse 18, all power is given unto me in heaven and in earth. Church, so when circumstances tell you you are finished, the King says, I am with you. When circumstances say that there is no way, the King says, I am the way. When circumstances say you cannot win, the King says you are more than a conqueror. Let me tell you that this morning, the King has the final word. When you know your King, who your King is, you don't allow what is happening around you to determine what you believe about your future. That was just point one. I'm running. The King also keeps his people. Psalm chapter 121 says, doesn't merely says that God is watching. It repeatedly says that God is the keeper. What does a keeper do? A keeper watches. A keeper guards. A keeper preserves. A keeper protects that what has been entrusted in his care. Imagine this. If you look at a father looking to cross the street, and he has his son, he has his daughter holding their hand. All right? The child, the road is busy. Every traffic is moving to and fro. The child may not understand the traffic. The child may not see every danger. The child may not even know where they are going. But the father does. Come on, somebody. Don't let this miss you. But the father does. And the child's confidence isn't based on the child's ability to navigate the road. Hey, the child's confidence is my father's hand is holding mine. Auntie Avril, my father's hand is holding mine. That's how we ought to walk with God. Sometimes we don't understand the road. Sometimes we don't understand the danger or where he is taking us. But we can say, my father's hand is holding me. Come on, somebody. Say, my father's hand is holding me. You may not understand everything the King is doing, but you can trust the King who is keeping you. Sometimes we judge God's protection by what we can see. Yeah, real. Sometimes we judge God's protection because we are limited. We only see but God's hand not there. But let me tell you something. There are things that God prevented that we will never know about. There are doors that he has closed that were actually protection. I wish I had a witness in the house. Can I repeat that? There are doors that he has closed that were actually protection. Now by faith, now that you've walked the road, you say, ah, God, thank you. Ah, God, thank you. There are battles he stopped before they reached us. I'm running. There are things we fought were delays, and they were actually divine preservation. Ah. Psalm 121 and verse 7. The Lord shall preserve thee from all evil. He shall preserve thy soul. The inner man, when the outward man is dying and facing difficulty, the Lord said that he shall preserve thee from all evil, even thy soul. Proverbs chapter 3:5-6 says, trust in the Lord with all of your heart and lean not unto thine own understanding. I am where God wants me to be. Family, don't let what you see cancel what God said. That's where God wants me this morning. That's why everything that happened, happened the way it happened. We're talking about a God who keeps us and is causing us to win in spite of. But in order for that to happen, we must not let what we see cancel what God has said. 2 Corinthians chapter 5 and verse 7 says, for we walk by faith, not by sight. Tell that to your neighbor. Say, neighbor, I walk by faith and not by sight. Sight says, look at the problem. Hallelujah. Faith says, look at the promise. Sight says, look at the opposition. Faith says, look at the king. Sight says, look at what you have lost. Faith says, look at what God can restore. Hallelujah. Hallelujah. Bless the Lord. He restores my soul. I don't know about you this morning. I've been through some tight times, some rough time, and my confidence is he restores my soul because I've seen him do it over and over and over. Bless the Lord. The situation, sight says the situation is impossible. Faith says with God, all things are possible. With God, all things are possible. Mark chapter 9 and verse 23 says, if you can believe, all things are possible to him who believe. This is where the anchor is. I'm going to give you three examples. Example one, Elisha's servant. In 2 Kings chapter 6, verse 15 to 17. I'm not going to read. See, the time is running. The servant woke up and saw the city was surrounded by horses and chariots. Du vin jou de ba de war. Hey, early morning and trouble outside. That's what the servant saw. Haven't you got up in the middle of the night? You tossed, you turn, you want to sleep, you're crying for sleep because trouble, your mind is going. And he became afraid and he said, alas, my master, we finish. What are we going to do? It is done. It is too much. We are surrounded. What Elisha responded, fear not. Fear not, for they that be with us are more than they that be with them. I wish I had a witness this morning that received this in their spirit this morning. Fear not, for they that be with us are more than they that be with them. Believers, saints, family, look at the situation this morning and say, fear not. The God that I serve, hallelujah, is bigger than you. The God that I serve is bigger than you. Fear not. It is a lie. I like to remind. Listen, when I saw this vehicle yesterday, I actually said, but Satan, you don't know we are in trouble. I said, Satan, don't know. Can you? I can say that about my sister because consistently she has proven, she has shown that she will trust God even in death. So what is a vehicle? Said he's in trouble. Bless the Lord. Can you say that this morning? Can you tell the enemy today that great, those that are for us, who is for us is greater than those who are against us? Then Elijah prayed. That is the servant, he's still there. Elijah prayed and said, Lord, I pray thee. Open his eyes that he may see. Open his eyes that he may see. Is that your prayer this morning? You feel bombarded. You feel stressed. You feel pressured. And you are seeing the mountains and the valleys. I pray today in the name of Jesus that your eyes will be open. That you will see that those that are for you are more than those that are against you. And it says, God opened the eyes of the servant. And the mountains were filled with horses and chariots of fire. What he saw was real. Come on. When the servant looked at the mountains, what he saw was real. Sometimes we face real hard times. Sometimes the troubles of life is a lot. So what he saw was real, but guess what? It wasn't the whole story. He wasn't wrong about what he saw. The problem may be real. There really was an army of the enemy surrounding the city. The opposition may be real. He thought all he saw was all there is. Sometimes we figure out we finish. Sometimes we figure out it's done. This one just what? And we say it, but you know, nothing is impossible with God. We say it, but in our hearts, in our mannerism, in how we carry ourselves, soulless slouch, and we complain to everybody, boy, you don't know what is happening to me. Alas, alas, alas, what am I going to do? Because the problem is real. Can I say something to you this morning? But God is real too. Come on, somebody. God is real. You say that. God is real. That's what God wants to hear us hear today. Everything, Pastor Lester, just how we started, I said, okay, God, I understand. This was it. That he is real. Give your circumstances to God today. The servant saw the enemy. Elisha saw the army of God. Let me tell you that. The servant saw the enemy. Elisha saw the army of God. Come on, ask God to open your eyes today that you will see the army of God standing guard round about you. that you can step into things because Yahweh Sabaoth, the host of army, is around about you. Ooh, you see the battle, but God sees the victory. Don't allow what you see to make you forget who your God is. You see the opposition, God sees the outcome. You see the storm, God sees you, hallelujah, coming through it. Come on, somebody. The storm that you see now, hallelujah. Remember, he knows the end from the beginning. So guess what? You see the storm, God sees you dancing and jumping and leaping and praising. I wish I had a witness this morning. You see the storm, God is seeing you with hands raised. God is seeing you declaring, thus saith the Lord. Because he knows the end from the beginning. Listen to this. You may be seeing the enemy surrounding you. Don't miss this. Don't miss this. You may be seeing the enemy surrounding you, but you don't know what God has surrounding your enemy. Glory! You don't know what God has surrounding your enemy. Say, God, open my eyes. Open my eyes, because they are more with me than they that are against me. There is more with you today than what you could see. That's the word for this family this morning. That's the word for the TGFG family today. Come on, somebody. That's a word for this family today. You are listening. You are part of this family. Know that there, don't you know that God has your enemy surrounded? He said about us that we are hidden in God, in Christ. Come on, somebody. I'm hidden. We are shielded. Hallelujah. He's our shield and he's our buckler. He's our defense. He's our shade. He's our dwelling place. Hallelujah. You have been looking at what is against you, but God wants you to look at who is with you. Stop looking at the size of the mountain. Look at the size of your God. Look at who fights your battle. You have been looking at what you have lost. God is saying, look at what I can restore. God says you have been looking at the closed door. God says I have keys. He can open any door. He can open any door. Can you get that this morning? You there looking at a closed door. He has the master key. He can open any door. So they can shut a door if you want. When you call upon your God, he has the master key to open every door. And any door he wants to open, no man dare shut. No man dare shut. Because he has the master key. Understand who you are this morning. God says, stop looking at closed doors. I still have keys. Hallelujah. The Bible tells me, my favorite thing to think upon, that God tell me that after Jesus was raised from the dead, he went into hell and he made an open, he took the keys and he made an open, a public spectacle. We there being shy and quiet. Hallelujah. But God has equipped us to experience victory daily. Hallelujah. Life gets real. Yes. We see the mountains, yes, but we can say to the mountain, the word of God says, and say, be thou removed. And we can even tell it where to go. We're carrying it. It's on our back. What we really supposed to be saying, yo, come out there and go in the sea. Oh my goodness. Oh my goodness. Sometimes I wonder if we really, really, really believe the word of God. If we really believe the word of God. Family, we are prepared people. But being prepared does not mean that we know everything that is going to happen. Being prepared means we know who will be with us when it happens. I don't know about tomorrow, but I know who holds tomorrow. I don't know what the next battle will look like, but I know who fights for me. Somebody, I don't know what the next battle will look like, because they will come. The Bible tells me, as long as there is breath in me, man is of a few days, but full of hallelujah. But he promises to be, he said, he's a very presence. Oh, hallelujah! Hallelujah! He's a very present help in times of trouble. I don't know what the next battle will look like, but I know who fights for me. I don't know how the provision will come. You know, today some people are struggling over provision. School is coming about. Come on. And okay, I'm encouraging people today. Father, if you are Father and you are here, go do what you're supposed to do. Go do what you support. Too many people out there struggling when there are fathers and mothers that can do differently. That was on the side. Do differently. As children of God, no man, no father, as a Christian man. Oh God, Rena, get out of there. I don't know how the provision will come, but I know my God shall supply. I don't know how I'm going to get through that valley. You feel you in a valley this morning, but I know my shepherd is with me. In Psalm 23 said, my shepherd, the Lord is my shepherd, I shall not. Though I walk through the valley of the shadow of death, I will fear no evil. Hallelujah. For thou art with me. I don't know what the enemy is planning, but I know my king is still on the throne. The king who kept Daniel in the lion's den is still keeping his people today. The king who brought Israel through the Red Sea is making ways. Oh, I guess everybody have it all together. I need him to make some ways. I am fighting some battles I never thought I would fight in my life. I need him to make ways. And my confidence is that he will make a way where there is no way. The Red Seas that are before me, in the name of Jesus, I believe. Hallelujah. He will part the Red Sea. And I will walk on dry ground. And I will see. I will turn back. Hallelujah. Hallelujah. And see the enemies get consumed. In Jesus' name. Come on. Do I have a witness this morning? The king who stood with the three Hebrew boys in the fire is still walking his people through the fire. See, some of us, we are afraid of the fire. When we're in the fire, whoa, whoa, whoa. I know it hurts. But hallelujah, he said, if you go through the fire, it shall not, it shall not burn you. Just like he did with the three Hebrew boys today. Hallelujah. He is still walking with his people through the fire. And the king who raised Jesus from the dead is still able to turn impossible situations around. Come on, somebody. What are you facing this morning? Release yourself in the house. God is saying, I raised Jesus from the dead. I raised Lazarus, and I am still able today. I am still able today to turn impossible situations around. For with God, all things are possible. With God, all things are possible. Don't judge your future by what you see right now. Hey, remember what we're talking about. Don't let what you see cancel what God has said. So don't let what you see right now inform your future. Don't judge your victory by the size of your battle. It may be tough. It may look like it. You cannot climb it, but you know the God of that mountain. Don't judge God's faithfulness by your circumstances. We will go through things. Come on, tell your neighbor, we will go through things. But don't judge God's faithfulness by your circumstances. In fact, your circumstances shows forth the faithfulness of our Father, because he's faithful to carry you through it. Don't judge the power of your king by the strength of your enemy. You may look surrounded, but God is surrounding your enemy. Because we walk by faith and not by sight. Romans chapter 8 and verse 37 says, nay, in all of the things, all of these things that we see, we are more than conquerors through him that loved us. I always encourage myself, because God always says about me, I know the plans that I have for you. My plans are of good and not of evil. There is no evil in my Father. My Father cannot do evil. My Father cannot do evil. So his plans for me cannot be evil, but I know, hallelujah, he's able to keep me in the circumstances that are wrong. Nay, in all of these things that we are more than conquerors through him that love us. Not when everything looks good. Not when everything feels good. Not when everybody agrees with you. But in all things, in the battle, we are winning. Come on, somebody. We are winning. In the battles, we are winning. In the trials, we are winning. In the storm, we are winning. When we can't see the way, we are still winning. Hallelujah. Because our victory isn't based on what we see. Our victory is based on who our God is. Hallelujah. I'm going to say that again. Our victory isn't based on what we see. Our victory is based on who our God is. We are winning because of who is with you. Oh my goodness. Example number two. I'm sorry. Jehoshaphat. In 2 Chronicles chapter 20 verse 1 to 22. Read it when you go home. Jehoshaphat was facing an army he could not defeat by natural strength. He couldn't. It looked impossible. Hallelujah. What he saw was impossible, but his response was powerful. In 2 Chronicles chapter 20 and verse 12, he says, oh, our God, wilt thou not judge them? For we have no might against this great company that cometh against us. Neither know we what to do. Hey, but our eyes are upon thee. This is a kingdom posture. And we, every one of us, supposed to take on that posture. God, our eyes are upon you. We don't know what to do. Sometimes it gets like that. We don't know what to do, but our eyes are upon you. And what happened? God responds. What did he say? What did he say in verse 15? In verse 15 he says, the battle is not yours, but God's. Come on, somebody. The battle is not yours, but God. Hallelujah. The battle, that which you are going through, that which you are struggling, that which you are fighting over, that which you are worrying and concerned over, the battle is not yours. Keep your eyes on your God. Hallelujah. And he will turn the situation in a wrong, in the middle. Look at what happened. Then something amazing happened. They sent praise ahead of the army. They sent praise ahead of the army. They are supposed to be fighting. But having put their eyes where it belongs, having looked to God with faith, they sent praise ahead of the army. Fear gave way to faith. God fought the battle for them. When you don't know what to do, keep your eyes on the king. When you cannot see the answer, trust the one who already knows the answer. And I'm getting ready to close. Daniel had rules imposed upon him that were designed to stop his relationship with God. Can I tell you that? He had rules imposed upon him that were designed to stop his relationship with God. But Daniel didn't change his kingdom posture. Come on, somebody. Sometimes at our workplaces or in our families or whatever we're doing, the things that come against us sometimes cause us to change our mind. But these are the times we ought to stand up resolute in our faith. Hallelujah. And continue to do what we know to be true, what we know that is going to bring honor and glory to God. Hallelujah. He continued to pray as he had done before. They put him into the lion's den. But the king of the kingdom was greater than the king who signed the decree. The king of the kingdom was greater than the king who signed the decree. Hallelujah. Daniel chapter 6 and verse 22 says, my God has sent his angel and have shut the lion's mouth. Hallelujah. An earthly decree put Daniel in the den, but it could not make the lions destroy him. Why? Because the king of kings was still in control. Hallelujah. The King of Kings was still in control. As I bring this to a close, I need somebody to understand this. You are not fighting for victory. You are fighting from a place of victory. We need to understand that God has already won. Position yourself. Put your place in God. Put yourself in God. Look at him through the eyes of faith and you will understand where you are is already a place of victory. Romans chapter 8 and verse 2, we read that already. Nay, in all these things we are more than conquerors through him that loved us. It doesn't say that after everything is over. It's not after. You know, people say 20, what is it? Hindsight is 2020. No. In the middle of a storm, we can declare. Hallelujah. In the middle of the storm, we can declare, I am more than a conqueror through him that loves us. In the troubles, in the trials, in the storm, when I don't understand, when I can't see my way, I'm more than the conqueror because my king is keeping me. Daniel went into the fire The fire was real, but the fire didn't have the final word. You may be going through the fire, but the fire will not consume you. Isaiah chapter 43 and verse 2 says that. It's not if, but when. There will be some fires. There will be some battles. There will be some valleys. But the promise is, I will be with you. The king is still keeping his people. When you can't see him, when you can't feel him, when you don't understand, when the enemy comes up against you, when the door closes, when the answer takes longer than expected, the Lord is thy keeper. The Lord is thy keeper. And our prayer, my prayer for you today is, Lord, open our eyes. Lord, open our eyes. If he's your king, you don't have to bow to fear. You don't have to bow to the enemy. You don't have to bow to your circumstances. Lift up your head. Lift up your faith. And lift up your expectation. And lift up your praise. Lift up your head. Lift up your faith. Lift up your expectation. And lift up your praise. I don't know what is coming through the gate, but I know who is coming through the gate. I don't have to know, sorry, what is coming through the gate. I just need to know who is coming through the gate. The King of Kings and the Lord of Lords. The Lord strong and mighty. The God who is glorious in battle. The King of Glory is our keeper. And the King of Glory is still on the throne. God bless you richly. Amen.
1: Let's put our hands together for the King of Kings. You're not fighting for victory, but you're fighting from a place of victory. And if we can take that with us this week, yeah, we'll see some things change for us. Because you're, as a child of God, not fighting for victory, because he has already given us the victory, because he has won it all. Amen. He has won it all. We thank God for Sister Rena, Minister Rena, for allowing herself to be used by God, even if she thought that she didn't need to speak. But there was something that was needed. That was something that was needed. Amen? Amen. Before we go into the announcements, we have a few people that we have to pray for. I'm going to ask Pastor Randy to come. We're going to ask Pastor AG to come. Daniel and Michaela.
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3: Come on, all of you stand. All of you stand.

Praise the Lord. Oh God. Y'all need to pray for me because as I'm getting younger, you know, I get into my younger days. Because, you know, I listen to what God is saying here, and all I was thinking of, you may think that I'm so wronged, but I'm so wronged by Him. It may look like I'm so wronged, but... All right, sit down. That's why you need to pray for me, because, you know, I go in a whole different place. Pastor, let's suddenly call three people for us to pray for, right? Danielle and Michaela. Where are you all? Come. Danielle and Michaela, come. And then Pastor A. Jacob. I have to call him by himself. Now, these are our people. Danielle is going back to school. Michaela is going to start school. I told her a couple of days ago she already looked like them. I don't even know which them I'm talking about, but you know. And AJ is going to start school as well. Now, I am really happy when all people can do that. Yeah. Because they can go out there and get educated to further themselves, to lift their skill and their knowledge, and to equip themselves for life. All right? And so, we're praying that not only that they go back to school, but that all the funds are met, that they are preserved and protected all the time, that they walk into the open doors that God opened. I heard Sister Raina say this morning that sometimes some doors are open and it's not for you to walk in. You walk into the doors that God opened. And very importantly, when you do that, guess what God does? He shields you, He protects you, and He preserves you. And we pray that you will always remain in alignment with the Lord. Amen? Because there are lots of wolves out there. Some of them are pretty looking wolves. Some of them are ugly looking wolves. And some of them are deceitful wolves. But they are still wolves nonetheless. And we have to go out there knowing that you are preserved and protected. That's what I pray for you. That's what we'll be praying for you. That's what we'll continue to pray for you. And we'll be praying for your complete success as you go out.

right? Good. You come help me. Help me. I'm particularly praying for my youth pastor. I'm not biased. I'm just telling you I'm particularly praying for my youth pastor. I told him he must go with his youth pastor certificate. And that's not new for AJ. AJ was called a preacher from since what, primary school? He's called a preacher from since primary school, so I have no doubt that he'll probably become the pastor in Trinidad, right? All right, just call me, I'll tell you. Just call me and tell me, boy, pass, boy. Which is how sometimes, boy, pass, boy. And you too will become, you know, what, the youth dancer? Huh? Well, I mean, you're going to learn a new language. I don't know how this sign language will do. Stretch your hands toward them, please, all of you. Let's believe God for them. Father, these are your children. You call them yours. They have made efforts, worked assiduously. They've been strident in learning. And today they are leaving those shores to go into school in three different areas. You are a God who watch over us. And you are not limited by geography. There is no challenge that exists anywhere that you are not able to overcome and overtake. So as a church, we place all of them into your hands, knowing that you are able to do exceedingly abundantly above all that we may ask or think. We ask, Lord, that you will favor them, that they will continually see your hand of favor first as they travel. But even after they have traveled and gotten to their destination, that you will favor them at school. That your hand of provision and protection will be upon them. That you will grant them retentive minds. That they won't just hear, but they will learn. They'll retain. And they'll be able to pass all their exams with flying colors. We ask, Lord, that your glory will be upon them. That everyone and anyone who come into contact with them will know beyond doubt that there are something special about them. That they will exude the praise and glory of God. They will walk in God's favor. They will walk in alignment with you. And as they do that, Father God, you will cause them to prosper in every way. Lead them, Father God, because that's what you promised to do. That you will lead them where the waters are cool. That you will be their shepherd. You will guide them. And you will bring them great success. Lord, you said to Joshua, in the book of Joshua chapter 1, that as he keeps his mind upon you, as he regurgitates your word, you will give him good success. And so we declare good success on all three of those. And we give you praise and we give you thanks and we give you glory and we give you honor for doing with them that which will seem impossible, but that which will clear up for them. That you will cause them, Father God, to see the road ahead as that which you are taking them through. And Father, we give you thanks, we give you praise, we give you glory and we give you honor. In Jesus' name, amen. Amen.

0: Thanks, Pastor Lester. All right, before I take my seats and allow Pastor Lester to do the rest, first, there's a friend that I saw here. I didn't make her out earlier on, but I knew she was coming. Bonita, good afternoon, you and your husband. Please stand. Would you do that? I've not seen you all in a long time. And your children? Yeah. Come on, put your hands together for them. That's a relationship of how long now, Bonita? Close to 20-something years? Yeah. Good to have all of you. Very nice of you to stop by and visit us, all right? Bless you. These boys are growing taller than you, which means something happened somewhere. You're taller than both of them, right? God bless you. Put your hands together for them again, please. Hallelujah. And there's a young man there. I'm beginning to vaguely remember his face at some time. But you were here, what, 14 years ago, 12 years ago? You got married here? You mean? Stand up, Fenelon. Some of you remember that face, right? Years ago. Well, he's back here to visit us. We'll have a chat in a while, right? Right after church? Well, it's good to see you. That's correct.
1: When I check on the internet, it's Trinity Baptist Church I'm looking for, but I see the name change right now.
0: It's now Truth and Grace Fellowship. It was Trinity Baptist Church just when you were here, but it's very good to see you. Very good to have you. Very good. Very good. Thank you. Good to have you. It's always good to have you all. And it's good to keep in touch. We're sorry that we changed your name and you didn't know, but we're glad that you are here nonetheless. Today is the 16th of October. October, huh?

It's August, yes, 16th of August. Lenny, come. Stand by your girl boy. And both of you stand. You know, I am glad to have met him, this guy. When he entered my office the first time, I thought he was a rough boy. But as we spoke and we conversed, I realized that he's an easygoing guy, knows his work, found out that he was a good mechanic. So he's the guy who repaired our bus to prevent it from stopping. And it didn't spend, you know, lots of weeks in his hand like what he would have done somewhere else. So, Lenny, I want to thank you for that, okay? Good. So, for the third and final time, I wish to publish the bonds of marriage between Lenny Bertrand John Baptist, a bachelor, and Sherlyn Valina Bednow, a spinster, both of Newton. Anyone having or knowing of any just cause or legal impediment why these two should not be joined in holy matrimony should speak now or before August 22nd or thereafter, hold your peace. So after today, all you can say is God bless you. Amen. Thank you very much, Lenny. Praise the Lord. Pastor Lester?

Forgive me, Pastor Lester. Forgive me. Forgive me. There's a young guy who, he must have been that high. Maybe less when I met him. Yeah, he must have been about that high. Very short, yeah. He's still not very tall, but he was that high. I remember him speaking at... maybe they should have asked him to speak at the VBS closing this afternoon. Yeah. I remember him speaking at the VBS closing. And he really did deliver a good word then. How many of you remember that? Huh? Well, at the time, all you used to call him Isaiah. Now he's here as Dr. Lawrence. Stand, my friend. Stand. Come by me. Come.

0: So I want you to welcome him as Dr. Lawrence. You see, when they're leaving us, we're praying for them to become. This one, we prayed for him to become. He left, went to study, and he came back as Dr. Lawrence. So honestly, where's Sister Wilshire? I'm going to put a burden upon you. Sister Wilshire, I want you to talk to Isaiah after the service. You need to bring him back as Dr. Lawrence to speak at the VBS this afternoon for a few minutes. Okay? Don't worry, he'll prepare. He's a doctor now, so you know. He's a doctor now. I got plenty of things to say. He will say enough to tell the young children that where you are, I was. And where I am, you can be. That's all I want him to say. That's a good message, right? Right. So you know, that lady is the person responsible. That's fine. And don't worry about them. I've got plenty of things to write. Huh? Good. Thank you very much for being here. Thank you very much. And of course, his Julieta, his granny, is here. His granny looking more like Belinda's sister than his granny. Where is she? Where's Julieta? Julieta, stand up. Stand up, let's see your face. Hey, hey. Belinda, stand up by her for them to see this, what I'm talking about. Yeah. You see them? You see them? You see them? Yeah, they look like sisters. But don't worry, it's Belinda mother. Thanks for being here. Thanks for being here. Sorry about that, Pastor Liz.
1: 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So look at the screens, pay attention to your screens.
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0: let's put our hands together for Pastor EG.
1: All right. You will be missed. But we know that God will take care of you and all will be well that concerns you. Yeah. There is prayer and Bible study this week, Tuesday and Wednesday. Prayer on Tuesday, Bible study on Wednesday at 5:30 p.m. There's the back to school project that is still going on. So for our high school students in need of school supplies, you are asked to meet with Sister Jeanette and Rena in the boardroom immediately after service this morning. All high school students. Also, for those of you who are in primary school who were not here last week, please go to the boardroom as well. If you were not here last week, primary school students, you can go to the boardroom as well. Donations are still welcome. So whatever you have, whatever you can give, please give towards our back-to-school project. You can see Sister Junie or Sister Rena as it relates to that. Sunday School Department. VBS 2026 closing ceremony is this afternoon at 4:30 p.m. Sister Alberta would like to meet the following persons after service this morning. Sister Skellian and Sister Deanne. And brothers Alwyn and Drew. Sister Alberta would like to see you all immediately after service today. All right? There is youth service this Friday. And of course, this coming Sunday is Youth Sunday. Right? And Youth Week. And the theme is His Order, His Way, Your Blessing. His order, His way, your blessing. On Sunday is Youth Sunday. On Tuesday, there is Youth Expressions, which is the Youth Talent Night. On Wednesday, there's going to be a panel discussion where the young people will be engaging in a discussion on the topic His Way versus My Way. His Way versus My Way. Please ensure, church family, that you show up and show out on Tuesday and Wednesday in support of our young people and Youth Week. And of course, on Friday, August 20th, the theme for that night is On Fire. And there'll be a bonfire on the beach, young people. You will get further details as it relates to that. But keep that in mind, please. All right? Coming soon for TSUM, Trinity School of Ministry will be having its grand 10th anniversary graduation on September 6, 2026. Let's put our hands together for TSUM. You can do better than that. TSUM has had its impact on every one of us here in some way, somehow, right? We have a lot of preachers that have been birthed from TSUM, and we give God thanks for that. So there will be a grand celebration of 10 years of hard work and participation by all of us, the TGFG family. Everyone is invited to be a part of this grand celebration. Also, registration for TSUM, Trinity School of Ministry, is open for the new academic year with online classes available. You cannot make it in person. There is online classes, all right? So please contact the dean, which is Sister Octavia. She's not here today, but you can always speak with her. You can speak to the registrar, Sister Jade, or call the church office at 448-4823. If you're interested in TSUM today, don't leave without telling one of the board members, the pastor, and that the information can be passed on to you. Don't miss out on that opportunity. I have, I believe, one last announcement. There is the marriage retreat, Better Together, on Saturday 22nd at the Goodwill Parish Hall, Saturday 22nd, Forever Marriage Retreat at 9 a.m. to 5 p.m. Married and engaged couples, reserve your spot. If you're married or you engage, make sure that you reserve your spot. All right? Better Together Forever Marriage Retreat at the Parish Hall in Goodwill. All right? Would you please stand with me? I was missing one more. All the parents, Pastor AJ, would like to see you immediately after service. Pastor AJ would like to see you immediately after service. Let me say thank you to every one of you who viewed us via YouTube, who viewed us on Facebook, or those of you who listened via the different radio streams. We thank God for you. For everyone who chose to be in or meets here today in the audience, we thank God for you and you taking the time to be here. And we know that you have been blessed by what took place here. We pray that you will take it and use it and apply it in your lives throughout this week and weeks to come. 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And then again on Sunday morning at 9:15 a.m. for Encounter with God. Let us pray. The Lord bless you. The Lord keep you. The Lord cause his face to shine upon you. I pray that he goes before you and he makes your path clear. That this week for you will be one of incident, that will be incident and accident free. And one that you'll find favor in everything you do. In Jesus' name, amen. You are dismissed.

are known to be the future. But how can we get to the future if we can't live through the present? Day after day, many kids go hungry. No food, no love, no form of life at all. While others are throwing away what others don't have. You know, they always say one person's garbage is another one's treasure. But you could never really apply it to kids, can you? I wonder, for all the days that many of them go hungry, if we would realize what we could do to save our kids, the future, so we call them. But yet, there's a message to be sent all around the world. And here it goes.

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1: Jesus is the one who judged the living and the dead.
2: 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This rhythm is called The Eyes Open.
3: Yeah.
2: Trust me, big things.
3: Magic.
2: Loving it, man.
3: Gilbert.
2: Avalanche, you're taking us in.

0: crime.
1: Okay, this one's about police brutality over the Inbar Armors.
0: Me just want make it back home to me family. Everybody ride the streets is not guilty.
1: But you know what? Wherever it's going on, wherever bad mind's going on, wherever profiling's going on,
0: justice.
1: We burn it in Jesus' name.
0: Righteousness.
1: Righteousness exalts a nation.

0: Blair, and how his heart and mind and very life were unshackled.
1: You sure you can drive home, Jim?
2: Got here, didn't I?
1: Yeah, but you've had a few of my home brews since then.
2: Oh, Ray, the horse knows the way.
1: I'll crank it for you, but you'll have to drive it.
2: See you later!
1: Watch out for that curve!
2: About an hour ago, and it went right to my head. Oh!
0: Shining the light of the world into the darkness, this is Unshackled, true life stories of real people dramatized and produced in Chicago by Pacific Garden Mission. Homeless people might claim a piece of ground, but they have no peace of mind until they come to Pacific Garden Mission. Here, they are protected from the elements and from predators. Here, they have a safe bunk, showers, and fresh clothing, and receive nourishing meals. Thanks to caring friends who send financial gifts, everything is free, even some medical and dental services offered in the Mission Clinic. The Mission is home to hundreds of homeless men, women, and children, offering classes and counseling, a place to start over. Pastors and counselors help them face the issues that led to their hardship. And they also lead them to the one who can change them, giving them help for today and hope for the future. And that same message goes out to the world in 15 different languages through this program. Now for broadcast around the earth, here is the true story of James Blair, episode number 3942 in the series Unshackled, the program that makes you face yourself and think.
3: Are you Mr. Blair's family?
4: I'm his brother. I came right away. How is he?
3: His condition is critical. He has a punctured lung and a crushed kidney.
4: Terrible accident. You should see the car. Will he make it, Doc?
3: Probably not. The nurse will give you his clothes. He won't live through the night.
5: I'm sure glad the doctor was wrong, Dad.
6: Yeah, me too, BJ. Everybody was amazed that I continued to improve day after day. But I was in the hospital for a month.
5: Was that your only accident?
6: By no means. I had 7 or 8 over the years.
5: What I don't understand is, how did you manage to keep your driver's license?
6: They didn't have driver's licenses back in the 20s. Really stupid, driving while drunk. No one else was ever hurt but me, though.
5: Were you ever arrested?
6: Several times, even while I was still a teenager. Once they found me sleeping in a flower bed. Got 30 days for that.
5: Dad!
6: Then I was arrested on Christmas Eve, 1932. Was living with my brother Ellis at the time.
5: Christmas Eve? Did you get out in time for your birthday?
6: Nope. Spent my 21st birthday behind bars.
5: You should have learned your lesson from that.
6: Afraid I didn't, BJ.
5: Grandma must have been upset by your wild behavior.
6: Nobody told her about it. I don't know what Ellis must have said to explain my absence.
5: Grandma had a pretty hard life. Didn't she?
6: Raising 10 kids without my dad, I'd say that's hard.
5: Where was he?
6: They divorced because of gambling. He'd gamble with his paycheck every 2 weeks and she got tired of it. Divorce wasn't common then either.
5: Wow. 10 kids. I can't imagine.
6: Dad would come by sometimes, but Mom worked to provide for us. I started working when I was 12. Dad was a foreman at a renowned glass company, so he got me a job there, but I was let go after 2 weeks. And then I got a job killing and plucking chickens for a restaurant.
5: That would have been 1924.
6: Yep. Never did want to eat chicken after that. Quit school at 14. Didn't seem to be learning anything. Besides, I needed to work more hours to help Mom.
5: Being so poor, did you ever steal anything, Dad?
6: I'm ashamed to say I did. Stole a pound of butter from the restaurant where I worked when I was 14. And then when I was 18, a buddy and I stole 2 chickens one night from a guy who lived by himself and made homebrew.
5: I never knew this, Dad.
6: I was bad, BJ. And drinking just made me worse.
5: So you're 18, and it's the Great Depression. How did you survive?
6: Tried to join the army, but couldn't get in because they found I had a burst eardrum. So I joined the Civilian Conservation

0: Mission Corps.
1: I remember learning about that in school.
0: Worked at 5 different camps, 6 months each one, from Kentucky to California, even Yellowstone.
1: Doing what?
0: Planted seedlings in Yellowstone. Sometimes I planted more than I needed because I wanted to finish sooner. We got $30 a month, and I sent $25 back to Mom for my younger brothers and sisters.
1: Good for you, Dad.
0: My last camp was in Zanesville. Then I got a job making chairs in Cambridge. That's where I met your mother. She was cleaning my brother Sam's barber shop. But she lived in Buffalo. I remember. Oh, Buffalo gal, won't you come
2: tonight and dance by the light of the moon?
3: Shh.
2: Wanda, my sweet love.
3: Shh. Mom, we'll hear you.
2: So what?
3: She might try to keep me home.
2: She doesn't like me, does she?
3: She thinks you drink too much.
2: No such thing.
3: And she thinks you're too skinny. She's afraid you have TB.
2: I don't.
3: Anyway, she keeps telling me to go out with Joe.
2: Fooey on Joe. Let's get married, Wanda.
3: Jim, my parents will never consent.
2: Then let's elope.
0: Wanda and I eloped at the end of November 1936. She was 20 and I was 24. We didn't tell her parents for 2 weeks. When we finally confessed, her mother cried out, "You stole my daughter!" My new mother-in-law got even, though. She insisted we go to revival at her church. Growing up, my maternal grandmother was a Christian and she lived with us until she died. She read her Bible daily and she prayed for us, but I'd never been to church in my life.
4: Folks, do you know that Jesus loves you so much that he left the splendor of heaven, humbled himself as a man, and willingly suffered and died for you on an old rugged cross? The Bible tells us in 2 Corinthians chapter 5, "For he hath made him to be sin for us who knew no sin, that we might be made the righteousness of God in him." The prophet Isaiah proclaimed these words about Jesus our Savior, "Surely he hath borne our griefs and carried our sorrows, but he was wounded for our transgressions, he was bruised for our iniquities." Friends, Jesus died a horrible death for you and for me, though he was innocent. Why did Jesus do that? Because God loves us. For God so loved the world that he gave his only begotten Son, that whosoever believeth in him should not perish, but have everlasting life. God wants to save you from going to a burning hell that lasts forever. He did it because he wants you to be with him in heaven forever. Hebrews chapter 9, verse 27 says, "It is appointed unto men once to die, but after this the judgment." If you died tonight, do you know where your soul would go? If not, you need to repent of your sins and by faith invite Jesus into your heart to become your Savior and the Lord of your life. Say yes to Jesus, and you can know where you will spend eternity.
0: That preacher's words haunted me. I thought of all the drunken wrecks that I could have died in. To think I would have gone to hell. I had never heard such powerful words about God and his love for me. Why hadn't someone told me? I wept in brokenness and shame as I went to the altar that night. I repented of my sins, confessing them to God. His love and forgiveness engulfed me as God's Spirit gave me new life. There, I experienced an encounter with the Holy God.
3: Mom was overjoyed when you got saved tonight.
2: Me too. I never knew the God he talked about.
3: You never went to church?
2: No. If only someone had told me about Jesus before, perhaps I would have been saved as a boy.
3: You did know the Ten Commandments.
2: Not really, but they used to read them sometimes at school. I knew when I was doing wrong.
3: Your conscience.
2: Wanda, I don't ever want to drink again.
3: Mom will be glad to hear that.
2: Do you have a Bible?
3: Yes.
2: I want to read it, and I want to go to Sunday school and church every week. I have to know more about God. To think he sent his only son to die for us. Such love.
0: I quit drinking altogether and started living by the Word of God as I read it each morning. I'd been working in a chair factory for several years, building and upholstering the predecessor of the recliner, called a tipperary chair. But I'd been stealing from my employer prior to salvation, and God convicted me, so I had to make restitution.
1: Was it hard, Dad?
5: You have no idea, BJ. I went to see one of the owners at his home. My stomach was in knots when I knocked on his door.
1: What did he say?
5: He didn't even know what I'd done. He asked me how much I owed. So I told him $200 and asked if I could pay it back, a dollar every week.
1: That was a lot of money then. How long did it take you to repay it?
5: 4 years.
1: The war was on, and you and Mom had a family by then.
5: Yeah, our first baby daughter was stillborn. Our second was a boy, but he stopped breathing after 24 hours. Heart defect, they said.
1: Did you blame God?
5: We were devastated. I wondered why God let that happen to us, twice. But Romans 8:28 says, "And we know that all things work together for good to them that love God, to them who are the called according to his purpose." I had to trust God.
1: I'll bet Mom was really protective when John was born.
5: Was she ever. Constantly listening to make sure he was breathing. Then he choked on a walnut when he was still a toddler. Wanda was frantic. The doctor escorted us to the hospital in Columbus where they got it out.
1: I imagine that was stressful.
5: Back then they didn't have freeways, but God was merciful and spared John's life.
1: And then Judy was born.
5: Yeah, she was 4 years old when you came along, BJ. But you and she never seemed to get along.
1: I had a terrible temper.
5: Just like your mom.
1: Yes. I remember once when we were at the table and Mom threw a bread roll at you because she was angry. More than once, she stormed out and took off in the car, squealing tires.
5: Angry at me, no doubt.
1: Yes, but what I remember most was when she left us. Now, that was traumatic.
6: Wanda, what are you doing? Is everything all right?
7: No, everything is not all right.
6: What's wrong?
7: You're never home, that's what. When you're not at work, you spend all your time at church.
6: But I'm the assistant editor of the newspaper now, and it's helping people.
7: And it comes before me and your children? That's not right, Jim.
6: Honey, this is a Christian outreach. People can be saved, but it takes time, board meetings, writing and layouts and proofreading.
7: Well, you can do it without me. I'm sick of being left alone all the time. Why did you bother to get married anyway? You don't need a wife. You need a business partner.
6: Honey, that's not true.
7: I want a divorce.
6: Wanda, please, wait for me.
1: Mom left a note on each of our pillows that night, saying she was leaving and we'd never see her again. I was 7 years old and devastated.
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1: Mom came back after a couple of days, and life returned to normal. Judy and I shared a room, so we fought all the time, mostly about doing dishes. One day, I chased her with a butcher knife, tackled her to the ground, and held the knife to her throat. Something kept me from stabbing her, though. I was 13 when Dad took me to a revival meeting.
9: Yes, we are all sinners. You know that. Not merely by experience, but because God has written it upon the conscience. God's word says, "For all have sinned and come short of the glory of God, and the consequence of that sin is not light or passing. For the wages of sin is death, a debt owed, a separation no man can reconcile by his own strength. The law exposes it, but it cannot heal it. The flesh is too weak, the effort too flawed. But behold the grace of God. Christ stepped in where we could not stand. He bore what we could not carry. He was delivered for our offenses, and in him the penalty was not ignored, but paid in full. My friend, Christ died for your sins. For what the law could not do, in that it was weak through the flesh, God, sending his own Son in the likeness of sinful flesh, and for sin, condemned sin in the flesh. This is the good news, redemption not achieved, but received. For by grace are ye saved through faith. It is the gift of God, not of works, not of striving, lest any man should boast. Therefore, the call is clear. Repent and believe. Turn from sin and place your faith in him who has already finished the work.
1: Because of the commitment that came with salvation, I had planned to wait till I was 40 to get saved. But the Lord drew me that night, and I went to the altar where I asked God to save me. I confessed every sin I could think of. We were very late getting home.
3: Goodness, I was starting to worry about you two.
10: Sorry, Mom.
3: You were saved tonight, weren't you?
10: Yes. How did you know?
3: I could tell by looking at you.
10: That's why we're late. I had a lot of sin to confess, and I sure feel clean.
11: I couldn't figure out why a 13-year-old girl would have so many sins to confess.
10: I wanted to be sure I was really saved, Dad.
3: Now, honey, live for the Lord. Grow up to be a Sunday school teacher or something.
5: Although Wanda had grown up with a Christian mother, she was not saved and didn't go to church with us. I prayed for her daily and trusted that one day she would come to Jesus. By then, I had opened my own upholstery shop in a garage behind the house, and Wanda was a seamstress there. In time, we built a large building for the business that employed 17 people, family and friends.
1: I used to wonder why Mom didn't go to church with us.
5: And then one Sunday morning, we came back from church, and she told us she had bowed her knees, repented of her sins, and asked Jesus to save her.
1: All because she heard the testimony of that preacher's son I dated. You never know who or what the Lord will use, do you?
5: Nope. I was just glad to have my wife and the family of God with us.
1: The Lord was preparing her for the battle that lay ahead, Dan.
5: You mean when she got that tack in her shoe and didn't know it?
1: Yes.
5: Numbness is a real problem for diabetics. She didn't feel the pain, and it was almost too late by the time she saw the doctor.
3: Did you talk to the doctor?
12: Yes. He says gangrene is set in. He has to operate.
3: He's going to cut off my foot?
12: Part of it. He'll try to save a few toes.
3: Oh, Jim.
12: It'll be okay, honey. God will give you a new glorified body someday.
3: What about in the meantime?
12: Pray. Pray and trust in the Lord. He'll never leave you or forsake you, Wanda.
5: Wanda was so different after she was saved. Her temperament was sweet and peaceful. In time, they had to amputate her leg below the knee. 10 years later, doctors amputated her other leg below the knee. She did very well with prosthetic legs during the day, but took them off at night. I was honored to assist her at this time in our lives. I wish I'd been more attentive to her in the earlier years of our marriage, but I just had to learn as we grew older.
1: By then, I and my siblings were married. They had children, but my husband Chuck and I did not. The years passed. Dad traveled with me to Israel and other places. Then he retired from work, but kept busy serving the Lord. So what now, Dad?
5: I'd like to open a teen center, BJ.
1: Where?
5: In our furniture showroom. You think it can be changed into a teen center?
1: Maybe the churches could help us to modify it.
5: Yeah, the teens need a place to meet and hang out with friends. Keep them off the streets. I wish I'd had a place like that when I was young.
1: Wow. Dad, you do so much. Sunday school superintendent and handing out Bibles.
5: I must be about my Father's business.
1: You are.
5: Going to church every week is the minimum God expects from us. We should invite others to church, too, and serve in other ways.
1: But you're almost 80. Most people are retired at your age. I can see your mind is made up. So I'll help. What do we do?
5: First, we have to have a name for this ministry. From a list of 100 names, we let the kids choose. And they chose the Salt Factory, which stands for Serving All Local Teens. Jesus said, "Ye are the salt of the earth."
0: Kids from group homes came to help BJ clean up our teen center, and that's how she met Justin.
10: He's only 14, Dad. He was in a group home because he kept running away from foster care.
5: He has no family?
10: His father had custody, but he died when Justin was 9. No one in his family has room for him.
5: Well, he'll get in trouble running loose in the world. The devil is a roaring lion, walketh about seeking whom he may devour.
10: I know.
5: Kids like that are the reason we're opening the teen center.
10: Justin's a great kid, Dad, even though he's not saved. He said what he wants more than anything is his own bed.
5: It's good you're reaching out to him.
10: Chuck and I would like to get custody of him.
5: Well, have you talked with the authorities?
10: Yes, but we waited too long, and social services put him with an uncle.
1: 4 months later, Justin ran away again, and we gained custody. Being an atheist, he didn't want to live with us because he knew our biblical stance. But we agreed to also take in a friend of his who had just been released from prison. We couldn't have done it without the Lord's leading. Justin did well living with us, graduated from high school, and went off to college.
5: So, how's Justin doing at college?
10: He had a gun pointed at him twice.
5: Oh, my. Maybe Christianity will start to make sense to him now.
10: It has, Dad. We noticed a difference in him the last couple of months, but we assumed he was just growing up. He called while he was driving back to Columbus and asked if we noticed anything different.
5: Tell me he was saved.
10: He was.
5: Oh, praise God. He just now told you?
10: Oh, he wanted to see if we noticed a difference on our own.
5: Boy, I'm glad we started the teen ministry.
10: Me too. It's been good for all the kids and even the volunteers.
5: And a blessing to all of our family.
1: The teen ministry continued, run by volunteers with donations from the community. The Lord provided for our needs. Mom died when she was 81. Dad was 85, and we wondered how he would fare alone. But he continued to live at home and kept busy serving the Lord. Then, in 2002, he began writing Christian articles for the local newspaper.
5: Come in!
10: Busy?
5: Writing to an inmate in jail.
10: Really?
5: He read my testimony in the paper last week and wrote to me. He wasn't sure if God heard his prayers. He said my article reassured him.
10: That's great.
5: While you're here, can you proofread this week's article?
10: Happy to. What's it about?
5: Heaven's glory, where I'll see your mother again. She was such a sweet lady.
10: It's wonderful to know where she is and where we're going when we leave this earth.
5: That's the gist of this article. You must repent of your sins and be born again. Ask Jesus to be your Savior and Lord. Only then do his words apply. He that heareth my word and believeth on him that sent me hath everlasting life, and shall not come into condemnation, but is passed from death unto life.
1: Year after year, Dad continued to write articles for the newspaper. Then, in September 2008, when he was 95, the doctor discovered he had cancer.
8: Jim, it's the size of a baseball.
5: Where is it?
8: On your large intestine. We need to remove it.
5: Oh, I'm too old for surgery.
8: You won't live a month if we don't get that tumor out.
5: Oh, I'm not afraid to die.
8: You'll die a terrible death, Jim. At least you have a chance if we operate.
5: Well, maybe the Lord has more for me to do.
1: The surgeon removed 15 inches of Dad's intestine, along with the tumor. He recuperated at my sister Judy's house, and then she stayed with him for 3 weeks until he was back on his feet. Suddenly, in April 2009, he began losing weight. He blamed his dentures and had them fixed, but his doctor ordered a CAT scan. At the end of June, I went with him to see the doctor.
8: We have the results, Jim. You have a tumor.
5: I thought you got it all.
8: We did get all of that tumor. This one is on the other side of your large intestine. And it spread to your left lung and in between two ribs.
5: Not much point in operating again.
8: No, especially since you only have one kidney.
10: What?
5: Where'd it go? Who stole my kidney?
8: There's no incision there.
10: Dad, didn't you say one of your kidneys was crushed in a car accident when you were a teenager?
5: Yes.
8: Yeah, probably atrophied.
5: Huh. The devil stole my kidney.
1: To think you've been operating on only one kidney all these years.
5: The thief cometh not but for to steal and to kill and to destroy. Jesus said, I am come that they might have life, and that they might have it more abundantly. How much time do I have?
8: Weeks. Maybe a few months.
5: It's been such a joy serving the Lord, knowing I'm saved and going to heaven when my life is finished. The Bible says it is appointed unto men once to die, but after this, the judgment. I do not fear God's judgment, because Jesus paid the death penalty for me on the cross. Where will your soul be on the day of your funeral? Why not come to Jesus so that you can go to heaven with him?
1: Dad's favorite verse was, Thou shalt love the Lord thy God with all thy heart, and with all thy soul, and with all thy strength, and with all thy mind, and thy neighbor as thyself. His last testimonial newspaper article was published on July 10th. He was also eager to glorify the Lord by sharing his testimony of God's saving grace with the world through Unshackled. Dad went home to the Lord at the end of August 2009.
8: Listening friend, do you know the Savior? Greater love hath no man than this, that a man lay down his life for his friends. And that's what Jesus did for you on the cross. He paid your sin debt so you could have peace with God, forgiveness of sin. You can receive this gift right now by praying with us. There are no special words. God knows your heart. Heavenly Father, I admit that I'm a sinner and repent of my sins. I believe Jesus died on the cross for my sins and rose again. Thank you for your sacrifice, Lord. Please save me and change me, Lord Jesus. Make me like you. In your name I pray. 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

0: Or if thy transgressions be multiplied, what doest thou unto him? If thou be righteous, what givest thou him, or what receiveth he of thine hand? Thy wickedness may hurt a man, as thou art, and thy righteousness may profit the son of man. By reason of the multitude of oppressions, they make the oppressed to cry. 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But none saith, Where is God my Maker, who giveth songs in the night, who teacheth us more than the beast of the earth, and maketh us wiser than the fowls of heaven? 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Surely God will not hear vanity, neither will the Almighty regard it. 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
1: see him. You just heard King James Version. Up next, Corydon with O. Jubini.
0: But now, because it is not so, he hath visited in his anger, yet he knoweth it not in great extremity. 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He multiplieth words without number.

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0: 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Next up on Life 101 Radio, King James Version with Job 36.
1: I have yet to speak on God's behalf. I will fetch my knowledge from afar, and will ascribe righteousness to my Maker. For truly my word shall not be false. He that is perfect in knowledge is with thee. Behold, God is mighty, and despiseth not any. He is mighty in strength and wisdom. He preserveth not the life of the wicked, but giveth right to the poor. He withdraweth not his eyes from the righteous, but with kings are they on the throne. Yea, he doth establish them for ever, and they are exalted. And if they be bound in fetters, and beholden in cords of affliction, then he sheweth them their work and their transgressions that they have exceeded. He openeth also their ear to discipline, and commandeth that they return from iniquity. If they obey and serve him, they shall spend their days in prosperity, and their years in pleasures. But if they obey not, they shall perish by the sword, and they shall die without knowledge. But the hypocrites in heart heap up wrath. They cry not when he bindeth them. They die in youth, and their life is among the unclean. He delivereth the poor in his affliction, and openeth their eyes in oppression. Even so would he have removed thee out of the strait into a broad place, where there is no straitness, and that which should be set on thy table should be full of fatness. But thou hast fulfilled the judgment of the wicked. Judgment and justice take hold on thee, because there is wrath. Beware lest he take thee away with his stroke. Then a great ransom cannot deliver thee. Will he esteem thy riches? No, not gold, nor all the forces of strength. Desire not the night when people are cut off in their place. Take heed, regard not iniquity. For this hast thou chosen rather than affliction. Behold, God exalteth by his power, who teacheth like him. Who hath enjoined him his way? Or who can say, Thou hast wrought iniquity? Remember that thou magnify his work, which men behold. Every man may see it, man may behold it afar off. Behold, God is great, and we know him not, neither can the number of his years be searched out. For he maketh small the drops of water, they pour down rain according to the vapor thereof, which the clouds do drop and distill upon man abundantly. Also can any understand the spreadings of the clouds, or the noise of his tabernacle? Behold, he spreadeth his light upon it, and covereth the bottom of the sea. For by them judgeth he the people. He giveth meat in abundance, with clouds he covereth the light, and commandeth it not to shine by the cloud that cometh betwixt. The noise thereof sheweth concerning it, the cattle also concerning the...

neighbor and tell your neighbor, say, neighbor, I want you to know that what God wants to do right now is work a miracle in your life. Say, I know you're already blessed. Come on, tell them, say, I know that you're already blessed. But there's a miracle that's getting ready to happen. This song says, now that I'm here, I don't want to leave this place. Now that I'm here, let it just minister to your spirit. Let God take you to that place.

that's right here in a place where you belong. You've gone through so many things till right now, you're right here. Lean over and tell somebody, say, I'm here.

Beverly Crawford taking us into the next one. That was